0: Isang mapagpalang pagbati po. 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
1: 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So Alvin, ipaliwanag mo sa amin, ano ba yung ULID ng CFO?
2: Sige po, Sir Ares. Ang ULID po ay short for Youth Leaders in the Diaspora. Mm. Isa po itong initiative that started back in 1983, and it started out as Lakbay Aral or study travel for the children of migrant Filipinos who have emigrated to other host countries. Mm-hmm. And they are usually second or third generation children po. And it is inevitable po, it is a product of migration po na they would grow to be accustomed or masasanay sila dahil araw-araw nilang na kakahalubilo or di kaya napapractice ang mga foreign na traditions, culture, and practices. And as a byproduct, some of them would be alienated somehow to Filipino culture, to Filipino heritage, and most of all, to their identity. And like what Sir Aris has mentioned earlier, na umaasa na lamang sila, yung ilan sa kanila, sa narratives ng kanilang mga magulang, ng kanilang mga lolo at lola. The ULID program serves as one of many interventions of the Philippine government, particularly the CFO, in order to introduce our overseas Filipino youth to their heritage. Kumbaga, connecting them by visiting the Philippines.
0: Parang ano ka rin, parang sinasabing parang bridges na rin yun eh.
2: Oh, yes,
0: bridges,
1: di ba? 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
0: So let me get this straight, Ares, saka Alvin. So yung second and third generation, papupuntahin nyo dito sa Pilipinas?
2: Yes po.
0: Ano ito? All paid for by CFO o paano?
2: Oh no, it is funded by the participants themselves.
0: Ah, okay.
2: So,
0: okay.
2: This is ano po. There is no fixed fee in implementing a ULID implementation, because while there are already ready-made modules for the ULID program, such as the Paraluman and Changemakers, which have their own specific specialties or what do you call that? Focus, rather. Participants are free to customize their experience here in the Philippines. Let's say, for example, they want to visit a local community or they want to be immersed in some indigenous community in some regions in the Philippines. And that would depend din po kung ilang araw po nila gusto manatili sa Pilipinas to immerse themselves.
1: Yeah, recently, Kuya, nagkakatapos lang actually ng isang program ng ULID.
2: Yes,
1: 13 days.
0: Wow.
1: 13 days tumakbo yung isang ULID program namin. At yun nga, sila Alvin yung kasama siya dun sa team na nagsumama dun sa mga, there were four Australian Filipinos na
0: second generation na to.
1: Second generation. So siguro Alvin, ikaw ang magkwento. Ano yung kasi ako pictures lang nakita ko eh. Pero siya nandun siya kasama siya eh. Ano yung saan kayo pumunta? Anong ginawa niyo? Ano yung reaction
0: activities
1: nitong mga participants ng CFO ULID program?
2: Sige pa. I've been with the implementation for quite some time, but my partner Jairus has been with them for a much more significant amount of time. But from the reports po that we've received in the office, yung pinakauna nila naging immersion is with Harbin Foundation. Pumunta sila ng Real Quezon. They've experienced how to plant rice, if I remember correctly.
1: Nagtanim
0: sila. Magtanim ay DB.
2: Yes po. Then, in some other days po, na kasama na rin po ako, we've had the opportunity to tour them sa ano sa National Museums of Anthropology and Natural History. And usually Intramuros din po. So familiarizing them, I'm not familiarizing, but rather imbuing nationalism by making them learn about Rizal and the history of Intramuros in general. And they have also delved in a gastronomic tour in Binondo. Because interestingly, the Philippines is a quite, I won't say, maybe that's the right term, generous for migrants, because we all know that the Filipino-Chinese community here in the Philippines is quite large. The Chinese diaspora here in the Philippines is quite large. So, sa gastronomic tour na yon, we had the chance to introduce them to on how the Philippines became or what you call that, had the first Chinatown.
1: Pero ang maganda doon sa ginawa nila, yung ibalik ko lang doon sa kwento ni Alvin na Intramuros. Kasi tinuturo lang naman usually kahit mga bata dito, 'di ba? Tinuturo lang sa yung
0: sa

0: I've talked much with the participants, and some of them first time lang nila na makilala si Rizal, mm-hmm. and some of them they have familiarity pero they also
1: parang si Rizal ay nasa piso ng bawat yes. Pilipino ganun yes. lang hindi pa puso yes. nasa piso
0: yes. Actually we had an immersive lecture from the Commission sa Wikang Filipino because prior to our tour in Fort Santiago in Intramuros and Binondo we also had the opportunity to have a basic Filipino language workshop with okay. the KWF okay.
1: workshop nga pala
0: and, oh. yes and isa na rin sa naging parts ng workshop na yon ay yung pagpapakilala sa ating currency. 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Yeah. 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It's not just surface level, but rather dahil din sa iba pang forms of information such as yun nga po yung workshop. Pagdating po nila sa Intramuros, sa Fort Santiago, they already had some familiarity. So yeah,
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1: Oo.
0: I think that was not part of the itinerary, but
1: pero may pictures kayo na nandun yung iba naman doon
2: participants.
1: Yung Spanish, yung Hispanic Hispanic history.
2: Yes, na immersed din ba sila doon?
0: Particularly with I think what Sir Aris was pertaining to was in Las Casas po ata.
1: Isa pa yan.
0: Yes,
1: punta silang Bagak. Yes.
2: Sa Bagak. Yes. Okay.
0: They had the opportunity to appreciate tropical architecture because notably the Philippines has a notable tropical architecture system or rather, I wouldn't say system, but rather a tradition. For example, actually, they already had this information or rather education in Intramuros because we also visited Casa Manila right beside San Agustin Church.
2: Okay.
0: And it was through Casa Manila and Las Casas Filipinas de Acuzar na nakilala nila. Let's say, di ba, Sir Arias, sir, na in tropical Filipino architecture, bahay na bato. I wouldn't say bahay na bato because na-correct din kami doon. It was bahay kubo. So, diba yung bintana po natin ng mga kapis? It's not just one opening in the middle of a wall, but rather there is also an opening on top and at the bottom, which promotes the entry of more air inside.
1: Ang tawag doon, kasi merong grupo na nagre-restore ng old houses. Yung bentanilla.
0: Yes, po. Bentanilla.
1: Bentanilla. 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
0: Kaya aside from heritage po, from history, they're also learning about paano nga ba rin yung iba pang aspects of Filipino life back then na distinctively Filipino.
2: Okay.
1: May maganda rin silang ginawa doon, Kuya Ray. 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Tinuruan sila gumawa ng hopya.
0: Yes.
2: Wow, but talaga?
0: Yes.
2: Anong feedback? Anong reaction?
0: Well, there was this hopya making workshop and they've truly enjoyed this workshop because lahat kami, even facilitators, had the chance to make our own hopya. So, it was hosted by Poland and alongside the hopya making workshop, parang nagkaroon din ng lecture how hopya making started in the Philippines and paano nag-emerge din yung iba pang mga brands such as Engitin din.
2: Yes,
0: because,
2: yes.
0: Diba, may iba't ibang brands ng mga hopya. So, they introduced us to Poland's tradition. So, yun. And it is also interesting that yung gastronomic tour din po, alongside that was also a walkthrough tour of Binondo and Escolta. And we were also introduced kung how Escolta once became the economic center of the Philippines. And how, for example, dumaan din po kami sa Santa Cruz nearby and pinakita sa amin how Santa Cruz became a melting pot of different architectural styles. There are styles hailing from the 1960s, there are styles hailing from the 1980s. Nagkahalo-halo po. And that's how they that was how they had the opportunity.
1: Punta ba kayo sa Raon? Nakarating ba kayo ng Raon? Hindi.
0: Raon, saan po yun?
2: Raon, hindi na alam yan.

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0: 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You know, the Filipino, when you ask the Filipino, can you tell me where to go? I mean, they don't point with their hands, they point with their mouth, like that. Yeah. So parang ganon, diba? Okay. Yun ang perception ng mga foreigners sa atin, something like that. Yung mga intricacies, yung mga unique sa atin.
2: Yes po.
0: Where they immerse kung bakit meron tayong ganung ika nga traits and characters sa kanila?
2: We were doing that on the side. So, for example, may main tour po tayo. Mm-hmm. Then, on the sides po, in-educate din po namin sana, for example, how, ano ba yung magandang i-insert na cultural practice na tinuro namin? Siguro on pagtatawad. Let's say for example, kasi they also had that...
1: Dinala sila sa palengke.
2: Yes, so, in Paco.
1: Tinuruan sila paano tumawad.
2: Yes po.
0: Really?
2: Yes po. Yes po. Pero yung iba nagparaya, yung iba hindi.
1: marami talaga silang nagawa doon. Ako, kahit ako nagulat kasi... pumunta sila sa Aita community.
2: Yes, po.
0: That's good.
1: Yes, so, nakipamuhay sila sandali doon sa mga Aitas.
0: That's good.
2: Yes, po.
1: Pumunta sila sa isang shelter ng mga LGBT.
2: Yes.
1: 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So, parang well-rounded yung ginawa nila sa ULID program na yun.
2: Actually, the immersion in Zambales, which was a comprehensive one, I would say, because yung dalawang community of Aitas in Zambales na binisita namin, one was in El Caballo in Subic and one is in San Felipe, Zambales. The one in El Caballo was the Tingtingin Aita community. And they briefly shared kung paano na pinapangalagaan yung kagubatan doon and yung, if I remember correctly, that was El Caballo Falls or Boton River. Yes, we had the chance to,
1: sila yung mga forest rangers doon.
2: Yes po. And our participants also had the opportunity na matutunan kung paano nila napapangalagaan yung kagubatan. At the same time, nagkaroon din sila ng sariling reflections because every after day, interestingly, they would, merong reflection time. 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
1: Hindi lang pamamasyal yung ginawa
2: din. Yes, so,
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2: Yes,
1: and that's one way of doing that.
2: Yes po. And
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0: Yes po. Cannot be, walang presyo yun. You cannot put a price tag
2: actually,
0: on that.
2: Actually, they've made lasting connections, especially with the Aito community sa Yang Il din. Because right after our immersion, actually, if I may insert, we also had the chance to dance with the, with the Yang Il Aito community in San Felipe, Zambales. And tumatak din sa kanila because, nagbigay din ng performance sa mga Filipino-Australian participants natin.
0: Okay.
2: Yeah. And tumatak din sa kanila yung connection nila with them because right after the day after our immersion in San Felipe Zambales, nagkaroon ng special screening of the Foresters documentary by Mad Travel. And surprisingly, I won't say surprisingly, nandun din yung mga ano, yung community members.
1: Yung kausap nila. Yes, exactly. Nandun din sa pelikula.
2: Exactly. Oh. And yung documentary na yun, finiture kung ano yung naging papel nila sa pangangalaga sa kagubatan, sa natural resources natin, at sa kung paano nai-introduce ng mga ano ng Aita community at saka ng iba't ibang organizations ang sustainable development. So it is true that ano immersion, type of immersion po na napapatibay ang ating diaspora to development framework sa simple connections po ng participants natin with local communities and indigenous communities. It serves as one of many precursors for the diaspora, especially the youth, in contributing to national and local development.
0: All right. 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
2: Yes po.
0: For one particular episode ng Bridges on Air.
2: Yes po.
0: Diba? Okay. 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Sa totoo lang.
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0: 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That's nice.
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0: 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Parang you're also, sabi nga ng title natin, you're also bridging. You're creating a bridge.
2: Yes.
0: 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So, thank you very much. 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
0: 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So, can you tell us something about your experience? Kasi 20 years pala kayo, more than 20 years na ikang nasa abroad.
5: Mm. At, bali, 39 years na. Oh, 39 years.
0: 39 years?
5: So, pumunta ako dito sa Australia 1986 after EDSA. After EDSA.
0: Okay, okay.
5: So, right. I was in the military.
0: Uh-huh.
5: So, I was a commissioned officer sa Philippine Navy. And I was vice president ng UPSLI at saka MBAI. So, while I was in the Navy, I was specialized in computers.
0: Uh-huh.
5: So, from 75 ako nag-graduate sa PMA.
0: Uh-huh.
5: And then from 78 hanggang 86 nasa Camp Aguinaldo ako. And then after EDSA, medyo magulo dyan sa atin noon.
0: Mm-hmm.
5: After EDSA, so we decided, my wife and I brought my family here parang bakasyon lang.
0: Mm-hmm.
5: Dahil nandito na yung aking mga kapatid, nag-migrate sila. But we had already our visa.
0: Mm-hmm.
5: Dahil nag-apply kami 2 years before, kuan lang, baka sakali lang yun. And then nangyaring EDSA, may visa na kami. So sabi namin, oh, sige, magulo dito, magbakasyon muna tayo sa Australia.
0: Uh-huh.
5: And we liked the place and we thought it's a good place to raise our children.
0: Uh-huh.
5: So we decided to stay. And then I resigned my commission from the military. So bali 17 years altogether sa military. That includes the 4 years in PMA sa Baguio.
0: Okay. Mm-hmm. So yun ang pinakadahilan. So,
5: Walter, yep.
0: Bakit ka nag-migrate sa Australia? Magulo nung mga panahon na yon after na EDSA.
5: Oo, magulo nung panahon na yon. Hindi ka clear yung anong assignment ko noon. I was in UPSLI in an MBAI, and then I was told to go back to the Navy Computer Center.
0: Mm-hmm.
5: And then we just thought that it was time for maybe bakasyon muna.
0: Mm-hmm.
5: Kasi may visa na naman, may pamilya na pwedeng pasyalan. So we decided magbakasyon na muna sa Australia. So ganun ang nangyari. And we liked it when we arrived here. We said, okay, it's good for our children. Let's apply for permanent residence. We were already permanent resident.
0: Mm-hmm.
5: So we applied for citizenship para mm-hmm. madala rin yung pamilya na iba.
0: Mr. Villa Gonzalo, I hope you don't mind me asking. Ano pong rank yung nahawakan niyo before you left the military?
5: So I was lieutenant senior grade. That means equivalent ng captain.
0: Wow, captain na.
5: So captain ng equivalent ng army captain, no? Pero lieutenant senior grade. Kami yung pinakamatagal naging kapitan. 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
0: Oh, yes, yes. Okay.
5: So hindi kami, 9 years kaming kapitan.
0: Biro.
5: So sabi namin, walang mangyayari dito sa lugar na to ngayon, magbagulo, pagkatapos, yun, kaya nagbakasyon. Pero okay naman yung career ko dyan sa military noon. I was in the computer field. I was already, as a captain, I was vice president ng UPSLI and MBAI and consultant to other companies, including Veterans Bank,
0: wow.
5: Insurance Commission, and Maddie's Drug House, Insurance Institute. Marami akong ginagawa, and I had 2 computer schools as well.
0: Oh,
5: in Alabang and in Quezon City. And I was also I also had a company in New York. Nagdadala kami ng mga Filipino computer programmers and analysts doon na piniplace namin sa jobs.
1: This was...
5: So we were okay, but again, yung magulo yung panahon na yon, kaya kami nagbakasyon lang.
0: And that was in 1986.
1: Hindi pa masyadong laganap yung profession sa IT, di ba po?
5: Nagsimula na. So kung tutuusin, isa ako sa pioneers ng IT sa military noon. Kunti lang yung nasa military na IT. Most of them mga Navy officers na nag-aral sa Berkeley, University of Berkeley sa US.
6: Okay.
5: Pero ako, I was more, dyan ako sa National Computer Center,
6: mm-hmm.
5: National Computer Institute noon dyan sa Camp Aguinaldo and UP. And so I was more in the operations talaga.
6: Wow.
5: So while my classmates in PMA were in the combat zones and in the aboard ships, I was in the office, the sa upsly.
6: Okay.
5: So I set up the computer department dyan.
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0: Reform the armed forces.
5: Reform the armed forces, yeah.
0: Yun yung mga gringo hunasa.
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0: 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Hindi po. Alright. So, paano yung, curious lang ako, Ares, at Mr. Villa Gonzalo. How was the transition from the Philippines to Australia? Ang laki ng responsibilidad nyo dito sa Pilipinas. 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
5: So, yeah. 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Ang maganda naman, my first job dito sa Australia, sa Melbourne, was senior systems analyst sa isang malaking insurance company. So, MBAI is an insurance company. Upsly is the savings and loan. So, nirecognize naman lang yung aking skill. So, within 2 months pagdating, nakakuha ako ng job kaagad.
6: Mm-hmm.
5: So, it was a senior position. Okay naman. And I was also involved in the community. I also set up some businesses dito sa Melbourne. Okay naman ang buhay dito. But I did not feel I really belonged, ano?
6: Okay.
5: Kasi while I was also in Melbourne, I also had a company in the another company in the Philippines, kung kami, agribusiness.
6: Mm-hmm.
5: So panahon ng Mount Pinatubo, we received a grant from the Office of the President to rehabilitate yung lahar covered areas.
6: Mm-hmm.
5: So we were doing that rehabilitation ng Basa Air Base. Nasa military kami, tapos we had a private company, a Biodynamic Agribusiness Corporation. We were producing organic fertilizers and we were tasked to rehabilitate 600 hectares dyan sa loob ng Basa Air Base. So I was coming back and forth sa Philippines din. And 2 months ako papuntang Pilipinas, 2 weeks balik dito sa Australia. And then I really felt like I belonged in the Philippines. Gusto ko bumalik na talaga.
6: So
5: after 12 years dito, after 12 years sa Australia, I decided to bring my family back to the Philippines.
6: Uh-huh.
5: So I said, this is where I belong.
6: Uh-huh.
5: Okay ako dun. I mean, I had classmates already who were ambassadors.
6: Uh-huh.
5: They were colonels already and generals na. So I could have gone back to the military din kung ginusto ko, ano, or back to maybe government position. But I did not feel I belonged in Australia.
6: Mm-hmm.
5: I felt more accomplished in the Philippines. So I brought my family back. We stayed there in Manila for 10 months.
6: Okay.
5: Then I told my kids, we told our kids, we're not going back to Australia. We're staying in the Philippines for good. This is where I belong.
6: Okay.
5: Eh, umiyak yung mga bata eh.
6: Mm-hmm.
5: Sabi ng mga bata eh, but dad, we are Australians.
6: Okay, all right. Okay.
5: Eh, ano magagawa mo doon? 12 years na sila dito eh. 12 years na rito. So they felt they were Australians already. So for their sake, we had to go come back to Melbourne and stayed. But again, ang problema natin doon, ngayon, I had to face the same problem, not really feeling belonging. So before we came back to the Philippines, 1978 na yun, no? Oh, 1998. I had to face the same problem, not really feeling belonging in Australia. But even before we left, I was already doing a lot of volunteer work. So when I came back, I did volunteer work full time. So practically 25 years or more, na full time, meaning more than 30 hours a week. So I was involved in more than 50 organizations. Makakita ko ng any kanjan na nangangailangan ng volunteers, I volunteer. But I was in the Ministerial Council for Volunteers ng state government. I was in the Victorian Electoral Commission. Lahat na lang kung makikita ko, apply ako. And the more I volunteered, the more I felt accomplished and recognized. So, yun, mabuti na lang, ang wife ko was very supportive. She was also in computers. She was the one, earning siyang main earner ng family. Ako, mayroon ako mga part-time jobs. I drove a truck, I did age and disability care. Lahat na lang na pwedeng gawin. Pero ang main kwan talaga was main earner, income earner was my wife. So and I was full time as a practically full time as a volunteer.
0: Alright.
5: So, okay naman yung buhay na yun.
0: Pero sa experience niyo sa Australia sa pagkikipag sa pagbo-volunteer niyo on in different organizations. Pero nag-ano kayo? Kayo ang founder at president ng tinatawag na Migrant Hub Incorporated. Can you tell us about this Migrant Hub Incorporated?
5: So, ang ko kasi nakikita ko, kagaya sa akin na isang migrant din, nakikita ko nga na ang mga migrants, we have the same issues. How can we feel, feel parang part of the community and be able to contribute back to the community? Maraming mga skilled migrants na hindi na recognize yung kanilang skills. So you have engineers and lawyers and doctors who are doing labor jobs, you know? They like to the life in Australia, but they cannot get the job that they're wanting, no? Ako, nakuha ko yun, nasa computers ako eh. Pero I've seen a lot of Filipinos also, na mga doctor na bumalik na lang sa Pilipinas dahil they were working as tram drivers, for example, ganyan, or factory workers. So, bumalik sila. So, kaya nga nakikita kong yung issue na yun. So, I set up the Migrant Hub. So, we are a social enterprise. Kasi isa rin yung problema ng mga migrant organizations, community organizations dito, siguradong ganun rin sa Pilipinas, paano magiging financially sustainable ang organization? We're always short of funds in order to operate.
0: Okay.
5: So, I set up the social enterprise together with other migrants from other community, yung ethnic groups, ano? Red Malaysians, Tongans.
0: Okay.
1: Hindi lang
5: iba-iba.
1: No.
5: So, nag-set up kami ng community cafe. So, the community cafe was able to earn enough income. So, we did not, we were able to pay the rent, we were able to pay all our overheads. And then it became a melting meeting place, you know? So a place to eat, a place to meet, and a place to build community. So we were in the local papers, what, 20 times in 12 months. So we were recognized. So I was the president. And then I also set up another organization or another project doon, which was yung business incubator, yung support para sa mga asylum seekers. At that time, there were a lot of asylum seekers dito sa Australia, nanggagaling sa Middle East, sa mga areas na mayroong mga conflict, dumadaan sila sa Indonesia, punta sila sa Christmas Island, and they were being brought into the community. So kailangan nila ng short-term accommodation. So yun ang sinet up namin. So we had 25 houses. Huh? We rented the houses, we furnished them, and then we had a contract with Red Cross. So we provided them the kwan. So the social enterprise is a community organization, usually a not-for-profit organization, but we're generating income in order to become financially sustainable.
7: Okay.
5: So yun ang naging kwan namin doon. So as a result, marami akong mga na-involve rin ako, hindi lang doon sa Migrant Hub, kundi yung ibang mga community organizations na akong presidente, ng akong head ng Ethnic Communities Council. So lahat ng mga community organizations, iba-ibang nationality, nag-organize kami, tapos ako ang chairman doon, and then we did other projects in order to improve yung life ng mga migrants.
7: Mm-hmm.
5: Yun, so I was named Citizen of the Year ng City of Windham. So City of Windham is one of the biggest cities dito sa Australia, and we're one of the most diverse, meaning we have more than 150 nationalities.
7: Okay.
5: So talagang
0: Mr. Gonzalo,
5: makikita,
0: Mr. Gonzalo, speaking of Windham, ay kayo pala ay
1: deputy mayor ng Windham.
0: Deputy mayor ng Windham.
5: Oh, tama. So at that time, I was the only Filipino na elect sa isang position, because I really wanted to show na kaya ng Pilipino yung mga position na ganoon, mga challenging position na yun. Dahil nga ang nagiging advocacy ko was yung services to improve the services to the migrant community and small businesses. So alam nyo, mahirap magiging activist ka niyan, lagi ka lang nag-co-complain.
7: Okay.
5: But you'd achieve more by being part of the organization. You go inside, uh-huh, and you become a reformer, right?
0: Okay.
5: So I got in and made the changes. And after one term, I felt I've accomplished what I wanted to accomplish as a councillor. I was also elected deputy mayor. Yeah.
0: Sabi po si Ares.
1: Sir,
5: ano yan?
1: Niya, dahil member kayo ng RAM, dyan kayo nag-pursue ng mga reforms na gusto nyo.
5: Ganun nga siguro, dahil nga galing sa PMA, bali idealistic, and then para akong broken service, ano?
7: Uh-huh.
5: Well, I was serving in the government, and then community. I was in Rotary Club, I was in Gideon's, I was doing other things in the Philippines. I was also in the Information and Referral Service ng Philippines. Pagdating dito sa Australia, hinahanap ko yung ganung klaseng involvement.
7: Uh-huh.
5: So, parang yun nga, broken service, ano bang pwede ko magawa dito para makatulong? So, I just did what needs to be done,
7: uh-huh,
5: para sa community.
0: Ang dami nyo palang hinawakan, Mr. Bilga Gonzalo.
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7: Mm.
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7: Mm-hmm.
0: Yung Pamana ng Pilipino Award.
7: Oh.
0: Yan. 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How did you take this, itong award na ito?
5: Yep. 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Because there were a lot of times that I had to be out of the house, missing family dinners, getting out of the house at 2 o'clock in the morning in order to support somebody who's in need.
7: Uh-huh.
5: Pero nakikita ng pamilya, nakikita ng mga bata yon, sasabihin nila, ano bang ginagawa ng tatay ko? 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I broke my leg, 6 months ako na sa hospital.
7: Oh.
5: Dahil dun sa aking volunteer work. And then, while I was in the wheelchair, I was still doing the work. So my kids, although they did not ask me, I can see that they were asking themselves, why am I doing this for the community and I do not get anything out of it? But when I got the award, for example, as Citizen of the Year noon, nakikita nila na na-recognize, na na-appreciate yung recognition, yung award na yon. 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My dad is making a difference. 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Yun. So, last September nga, I also received the Order of Australia Medal.
2: Ooh.
5: So, Order of Australia is one of the highest recognition dito sa Australia for Australians. No? Mm-hmm. And ang karamihan mga nakakatanggap dyan, yung mga scientists, yung mga well-known athletes, people who are really big. Sa akin, is more on community service at saka yung aking social enterprise work. So again, that's another recognition that makes my family proud of and happy for what I've done. Mm-hmm. For the community, and that is very important. So I encourage everybody nga na if we're able to recognize achievements of people and we can show them that they're appreciated, their work has been not wasted, but mm-hmm. yeah, they've made a difference in the lives of other people. That is very important.
1: Alright. 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
5: 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They are the ones that's making things work. 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
5: 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So the next election, there were 9 of us. Walang nanalo sa amin. Ako, nag-re-election ako, pero hindi ako nanalo din. Uh-huh. And then last election, that was 2024, I encouraged 8 Filipinos to run for council.
6: Uh-huh.
5: And then 2 ang nanalo.
6: Hey, okay, all right.
5: I also ran for parliament, state parliament. So I ran twice. Muntik na akong nanalo nung una. 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At hindi lang sa Pilipino community, kundi sa multicultural at saka yung mainstream community. 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So, right now, what I'm trying to do is, again, identify the next generation. Sinong pwedeng magiging kandidato natin next time. So, ako'y natutuwa na yung isa sa ating existing councilor ngayon ay ginugroom na magiging candidate for the state parliament election this year. So, encourage ako dyan. So, ang aking mission is to unite the Filipino regardless of anong party meron. Basta we support the Filipino candidate para magkaroon namin ng Filipino sa parliament dito sa Australia. Wala pa rito eh. Meron 2 na yata sa New Zealand. Meron sa Canada. Meron sa US. Pero we are a big, large community dito. Pero we are not,
1: Fragmented kayo dyan sa Australia.
5: Fragmented. 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Mas fragmented kaysa atin. Pero there's a lot to be improved nga sa tungkol sa community dynamics dito sa Australia. Marami pa.
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6: Oo, sayang.
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6: All right. 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
6: 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We are very, very privileged and honored to have you in our program dito sa Bridges on Air. 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
6: 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Sa Australia.
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6: 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All right, at wala na tayong oras at sayang, ano? Maganda 'yung ating usapan with Mr. Walter S. V. Villa Gonzalo. 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So maraming salamat po sa kanya. And of course, thank you very much, Ares, again for another very fruitful and informative
1: episode. Maraming salamat episode. Din po sa Radyo Pilipinas World Service.
6: And of course, salamat din sa Commission on Filipino Overseas, because this is ang Bridges on Air po is a collaborative effort between the Commission on Filipinos Overseas at ng Presidential Broadcast Service. At kami po yung mga lingkod. Ako po, Ray Sampang.
1: Ares Gutierrez po.
6: At maraming salamat para sa isa na namang edisyon ng
1: Bridges on Air.
7: Bridges on Air. 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
1: A pleasant day to all the friends and listeners of Radyo Pilipinas. I hope you are all hyped up and ready for adventure because today we are going for a fun on-air ride to Benguet. I am Bea Gaza, your host and your tourist guide for the day. To have a feel of the place, we are going to start by listening to a traditional music from Benguet.

That was a music used for the performance of the students of Kabuyao Elementary School of the Benguet Tayao during the first Cordillera Pine Tree Festival on December 17, 2011 at the BSU Closed Gym, La Trinidad, Benguet. Speaking of the student and people of Benguet, Benguet has been settled for millennia by several people collectively known as the Igorots. Two of these groups, the Ibaloy and the Kankanaoy, are dominant ethno-linguistic groups of the area. In the pre-conquest period, these tribes enjoyed flourishing trade with lowland groups immediately to their west and south. Located at the southern end of the Cordillera region is the province of Benguet. Bounded on the south by Pangasinan and on the west by La Union and Ilocos Sur, Benguet serves as the gateway to the highland provinces of the Cordillera region. At 5,000 feet above sea level, the province lies on top of the Cordillera Mountains, rugged and sloping terrain and deep valleys characterize the province. Amidst these mountain peaks is a wide plateau wherein the capital town, La Trinidad, is located. A total of 13 municipalities and 140 villages make up the province. As of 2010, Benguet has a total land area of 2,833 square kilometers, with most of it falling within the Cordillera Forest Reserve. Forest land totals 214,523 hectares, with forest land comprising of 105,626 hectares as of May 2007. In the sparsely populated Cordillera region, as of May 2010, Benguet stands out as having the biggest population among the provinces and city with 403,494. However, it is next to Baguio City for its population density of 142.4 persons per square kilometer. Migrants have joined the local tribes of Kankanaoy, Ibaloy, and Kalanguya to settle in this rich highland province. Although the three tribes speak different dialects, they share similar cultures and have common beliefs and rituals. Now let us turn our focus on the famous people who came from the place. We have Paulo Avellino. Paulo Avellino was born on May 13, 1988 in Baguio City, Benguet, Philippines. He is an actor. Avellino starred in General Luna 2015 as General Gregorio del Pilar, a young general during the Philippine-American War, known for leading and later dying at the battle at Tired Pass. Also, we have Kidlat Tahimik, who was born on October 3, 1942 in Baguio City, Benguet, Philippines as Eric De Guia. He is a director and actor known for Perfumed Nightmare, 1977, and Turumba, 1981, among others. An economist, he pursued an artist's life. Another one is Robert Vincent Salazar Jaworski. He was born on March 8, 1946 in Baguio City, Philippines. He is also known as Bobby Jaworski and Robert Jaworski Sr. He is a former Philippine senator, former basketball coach, and former basketball player. Known as the living legend,
Jaworski was a former playing coach, the PBA's first ever, for Ginebra San Miguel. He is one of the PBA's greatest players and was inducted into the PBA Hall of Fame in 2005. And then we have Douglas Rimorin, or Doug Kramer. He was born on July 10, 1983. He is a Filipino basketball player for the Phoenix Fuel Masters of the Philippine Basketball Association, or PBA. Meanwhile, we will introduce you to Benguet country singer Rio Filimon Cariño. He sings proudly of Kabenguetan, a Benguet country music composed and produced by Cariño. He was once featured in Eyewitness, a documentary news and public affairs television show broadcast by GMA Network, one of the Philippines' biggest broadcasting industries.

You just listened to Rio Filemon Cariño's country song entitled Kabenguetan. Now we will share you the list of go-to places in Benguet, Philippines. The first one is Lamtang. This was the escape route of then President Sergio Osmeña and party, who was escorted by a detachment of the 66th Infantry Battalion to Camp Valhalla, Kapangan, to San Gabriel, La Union, Northern Philippines during World War II. The second one is Mount Kabunyan in Bakun. This is believed to be the dwelling place of the gods. This rocky mountain stretches for kilometers, displaying its multifaceted profile. The third one is Opdas Cave in Cabayan. This is located about 300 meters from the municipal building and is a spot that cannot be missed. It is considered as one of the biggest burial caves in the municipality. It has 200 skulls and bones neatly piled on ledges reminiscent of the catacombs of Rome. The fourth is Tinongchol Burial Rock in Cabayan. This burial rock, almost as big as a regular three-story building, houses centuries-old mummies. This came about through the labor of people during the olden times that bore hold on the solid boulders they interred their dead. The fifth one is Mount Pulag in Cabayan. This is the highest mountain peak in Luzon, towering at an altitude of 9,640 feet above sea level and considered as the playground of the gods by local folks. It is home to many species of highland flora and fauna, including the dwarf bamboo, which covers its bald peak. The sixth is Mount Santo Tomas in Tuba. An 18-kilometer rugged road leads to the peak, which offers one view of the most significant sunrises and sunsets, a clear view of the Lingayen Gulf. It is ideal for picnics and out-of-town excursions. The seventh is Colorado Falls in Tuba. Located a short distance of Cannon Road, these falls have been the favorite watering hole of Baguio residents for some time. Three giant falls drop into a natural pool almost 10 feet at its deepest. Vacationists troop to this place during weekends. The eighth is Mountain Lakes in Cabayan. Lakes in Colos, Bulalacao, and Letep Ngepos can be found at the base of Mount Pulag. With their crystal clear water, this can be reached by hiking through scenic oak forest that grew densely around the base of the mountain. Bulalacao Lake has been awarded as a three-time consecutive winner under the cleanest lake for the Cordillera under the Gawad Pangulo sa Kapaligiran. For man-made tourist spots, we have a few on the list, which includes the Benguet Provincial Capital in La Trinidad. This is a three-story edifice situated at Capitol Hill, La Trinidad. It encompasses an entire view of La Trinidad Valley. It houses provincial and some national offices and is a symbol of the progressive stance of Benguet Province. We also have the Cannon Road, more popularly known as Zigzag Road. It is a breathtaking and impressive stretch of cemented and asphalted winding road. The upward climb reveals picturesque heights and lush greenery, which is best appreciated when viewed at the Cannon viewpoint past the famous Lion's Head. Another is the Madaymen in Kibungan,
a vegetable growing area which is known as the Switzerland of Benguet. There is frosting during the cold months and children leave water and sugar out overnight to make icicles. And then the Asinan Sulfur Springs in Bagyas. This is a beautiful terraced mountainside planted with cabbage, bagu beans, carrots, and other vegetables draw praises from motorists passing the Halsema Mountain Highway because of their neat rows and upright trellises. Before we continue with introducing the different festivities in the place, let us hear another Cordilleran music entitled Danum, performed by Salidumay. Danum is a song which incorporates the river and the ways of a flowing water as a symbolism for freedom.

0: Philippines firmly opposes forced labor and is prepared to defend itself following a recent United States Trade Representative or USTR report claiming the country lacks safeguards against forced labor-linked imports. The palace assured that the government is taking the issue seriously, emphasizing the Philippines' long-standing position against forced labor and its commitment to enforcing laws that protect workers' rights. In a palace briefing, Presidential Communications Office Undersecretary and Palace Press Officer Claire Castro said, the administration is now reviewing the USTR findings and will coordinate with U.S. officials through proper diplomatic channels to demonstrate the country's compliance. She added that the Philippines can defend its record, noting that the Office of the President acknowledges the USTR's proposal to impose an additional 12.5% tariff on select Philippine products. The proposed tariff hike stems from a USTR recommendation targeting countries deemed to have insufficient safeguards against imports produced wholly or partly through forced labor. Castro urged that the Philippines has been actively implementing laws and enforcement actions against forced labor and human trafficking, citing recent operations as proof. Asked whether President Ferdinand R. Marcos Jr. will send another delegation to the U.S. for discussions, Castro said this is among the options being considered. The USTR reviewed 60 economies and concluded that the Philippines is among those lacking adequate mechanisms to block forced labor-linked imports.
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0: That was Palace Press Officer Claire Castro.
2: Dateline, Malacañang.
0: Philippine President Ferdinand R. Marcos Jr. on Tuesday directed the Philippine Navy to further strengthen its capabilities and deepen defense cooperation with allied nations as the country faces evolving security challenges and works to protect its interests in the West Philippine Sea. Speaking during the 128th anniversary celebration of the Philippine Navy, the President emphasized the vital role of maritime defense in safeguarding the country's sovereignty, economic interests, and regional stability. President Marcos said the rapidly changing geopolitical landscape has made the Indo-Pacific region a focal point of global competition, underscoring the need for a strong and credible naval force. The Commander-in-Chief also instructed the Armed Forces of the Philippines and the Department of National Defense to expand military engagements and strengthen cooperation with allies and partner nations.
3: Strengthening the Philippine Navy's capabilities remains essential to protecting our interests in the West Philippine Sea in light of the broader realities of our time. Rapid economic

0: Economic and political developments in the 21st century have reshaped global growth and placed the Indo-Pacific region at the geopolitical and economic center of gravity. The seas around us are arenas of competition and of conflict. Global instability, shifting alliances, and emerging threats demand that we maintain a resilient maritime defense posture. In this environment, a credible Philippine Navy is indispensable to regional peace. Thus, I have directed the Philippine Navy to further strengthen its capabilities. The DND-AFP was also tasked to further expand and deepen partnerships, exchanges, and interactions with allies and friendly forces.
1: The directive comes amid reports of new Chinese construction activities in Scarborough Shoal, also known as Bajo de Masinloc, a disputed area located about 124 nautical miles from Zambales. The president said ongoing modernization efforts will help the Navy better protect Philippine sovereignty, secure maritime resources, and contribute to regional peace and stability. As part of the anniversary celebration, President Marcos led the commissioning of the new offshore patrol vessel BRP Raja Lacandula, describing it as a significant milestone in the Navy's modernization program. President Marcos also paid tribute to Navy personnel for their service, particularly their rapid response efforts following the magnitude 7.8 earthquake that struck off Sarangani on Monday. He noted that Naval Forces Eastern Mindanao immediately activated disaster response measures and placed rescue units on heightened alert for humanitarian operations. President Marcos assured Navy personnel that the government remains committed to supporting their welfare and providing the resources needed to carry out their missions effectively.
0: Truly, this is a pivotal step towards realizing the Navy's vision of a modern and self-reliant force. This vessel enhances our capacity to safeguard our resources and assert our sovereignty. To the crew of the ship, may you sail her with pride and let the world know that the Filipino spirit will never be intimidated. The dedication and service of the men and women of the Philippine Navy mean that our communities can sleep peacefully at night. It means that our fisherfolk can sail further with confidence. It also means that the global community will see that our country is a credible and formidable anchor of peace and of international law. Be assured that your government remains committed to supporting your welfare and ensuring that you are equipped to carry out your mission.
1: That was Philippine President Ferdinand R. Marcos Jr.
2: Dateline, Malacañang.
1: Malacañang has warned that anyone found responsible for alleged efforts to sow disorder or pose security threats within the Senate will face the full force of the law. During a palace briefing on Tuesday, Palace Press Officer Claire Castro said, reports of alleged security threats against the Senate have already been referred for investigation. Castro stressed that authorities will hold accountable anyone whose actions may endanger public order, regardless of position or status. The reported threats, described as clear, present, and serious, have prompted discussions on possible adjustments to existing security measures. Senate officials are currently coordinating with the National Bureau of Investigation, or NBI, and other intelligence agencies to ensure the safety of senators and approximately 2,000 Senate employees. The development comes amid an ongoing leadership dispute in the Senate involving Senator Alan Peter Cayetano and Senate President Pro Tempore Sherwin Gatchalian. Cayetano, who continues to assert his claim to the Senate presidency, earlier claimed that there are now two Senates, the Senate of the Philippines and what he referred to as the Senate of Malacañang. Asked whether the palace considers Cayetano an obstructionist or a source of misinformation, Castro instead reiterated President Ferdinand R. Marcos Jr.'s appeal against the spread of false information. Malacañang says it remains focused on maintaining stability and upholding the rule of law as authorities continue to assess the reported security concerns surrounding the Senate.
3: Sa mga nagtatangka, dahil nga may nauulinigan po na ganitong mga security threats, kayo man ay senador o ordinaryong tao na nagsasagawa nito, hindi po kayo makakaligtas sa kamay ng batas. Ito po ang sabi ng Pangulo, fake news is flying around. Those into it should cease and desist. Yan po ang malinaw na sinabi ng Pangulo.
1: That was Palace Press Officer Claire Castro.
2: Dateline, Malacañang.
1: Philippine President Ferdinand R. Marcos Jr. on Wednesday expressed satisfaction over the rapid construction of two new school buildings in Quezon City and is vowing to accelerate classroom building nationwide to give students safer, more spacious, and more conducive learning environments. The president made the remarks during his inspection of the newly completed facilities at San Francisco High School, where he highlighted the project's early completion as proof of transparent and efficient use of public funds. According to President Marcos, one of the new buildings, a four-story structure with 60 classrooms, was finished in just 8 months, replacing an old 10-classroom building destroyed by fire in June 2025. President Marcos added he was pleasantly surprised by the speed of construction, saying it may be one of the fastest large-scale school building projects in decades. He stressed that the outcome shows what can be achieved when funds are used properly and protected from misuse. One of the new buildings, the Dow Building with 36 classrooms, was built by the Department of Public Works and Highways, or DPWH. The other, the Henry C. Senior Hall with 24 classrooms, was funded by SM Supermalls. The chief executive thanked the DPWH, the Department of Education or DepEd, the Quezon City government, and private sector partners for helping deliver the project 4 months ahead of schedule. The new buildings are equipped with modern safety features, including an automatic fire sprinkler system. San Francisco High School, one of the country's largest public secondary schools, serves about 6,800 learners. The new facilities are expected to significantly ease congestion and improve learning conditions on campus.
4: Kapag ang pera ng gobyerno ay ginagamit sa tama, ito yung kaya natin gawin. 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And I'm very, very happy to see that the students are already using it. Ang pinakamalaking bagay dito ay hindi na sila nagdo-double shift. 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And so all the advantage, we have to be very grateful To all those who are involved in this, sa public works, sa DepEd, of course in the local government, and we're working together, makita naman talaga ninyo what it is that we can achieve as long as the money goes to the project, not into people's pockets. 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From 10 classrooms, we have now 60 times 6. Meron na tayong 60 classrooms. Kaya naging mas maluwag ang schedule, naging mas maluwag ang physical location ng ating mga bata, and which is conducive to better learning. So I'm very, very happy to have come here. I'm a little bit surprised, I must say. I do not think that in the last 30 years that we have seen such a building, a four-story, 60-classroom building built in 8 months. And we should all be very happy about that. We should all be very proud. And it should demonstrate very clearly what can be achieved when funding is used properly.
1: That was Philippine President Ferdinand R. Marcos Jr.
2: Dateline, Malacañang.
1: Also on Wednesday, Philippine President Ferdinand R. Marcos Jr. has announced immediate financial aid for earthquake-hit General Santos City, including 1 million pesos for repairs to the damaged city hall and 50,000 pesos for each family who lost a loved one in the magnitude 7.8 quake. The president made the announcement after inspecting damaged areas, including schools, a hospital, and a government assistance hub. He said the Local Government Support Fund, or LGSF, has already released the 1 million peso assistance to the office of the city mayor to help restore the city hall. President Marcos added that the Department of Budget and Management, or DBM, will also release LGSF support for infrastructure repairs in Sarangani and South Cotabato. Engineers have begun structural assessments to determine which buildings remain safe and which require major repairs or demolition. President Marcos noted that while some damage is visible, safety checks are essential before allowing residents to return. The chief executive also reported progress in restoring essential services. Power supply in affected areas is now at 85%, with only 2 power plants still offline due to road damage that has slowed repair work. Government agencies continue to distribute relief goods and provide medical and logistical support to affected families.
4: Sa ngayon, merong obvious na makita na mga sira, pero kailangan pa rin natin tiyakin na safe, kaya 'yung mga engineer ay papasok na para i-assess kung ano ba 'yung parte ng building na pwede pang gamitin, ano 'yung hindi na talaga pwede. 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
1: According to the Office of Civil Defense, or OCD, at least 45 people died in the powerful quake that struck Maasim, Sarangani, and nearby provinces on June 8. The National Disaster Risk Reduction and Management Council, or NDRRMC, reports that 33,596 families, or 149,372 individuals, across 184 barangays or towns in Zamboanga Peninsula, Davao Region, Soksarjan, and Bangsamoro Autonomous Region in Muslim Mindanao, or BARM, were affected. A total of 2,994 houses were damaged, including 495 that were completely destroyed. President Marcos Jr. assured residents that the national government is working nonstop to speed up recovery and restore normalcy in quake-hit communities.
2: Dateline, Malacañang.
1: Still on Wednesday, teachers in areas hit by the magnitude 7.8 earthquake will undergo psychosocial support training to help students cope with trauma. Philippine President Ferdinand R. Marcos Jr. announced during his visit to General Santos City. The president said the government is prioritizing the mental and emotional recovery of learners, noting that many children were shaken by the powerful quake. President Marcos explained that the Department of Health, or DOH, already has programs that provide mental health support for children affected by disasters, and teachers will be trained to deliver basic psychosocial care in schools. According to President Marcos, teachers will receive training designed to help them guide students back to emotional stability. The chief executive also assured support for teachers whose homes were damaged, saying they may seek assistance from the National Housing Authority.
4: Kausap ko yung mga teacher at sinabi ko sa kanila, alalahanin nila na this is traumatizing itong experience para sa mga estudyante, para sa mga bata. 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Magte-training sila para diyan, precisely para makausap, provide a little therapy sa ating mga estudyante. That is one of the main concerns. 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Also the teachers, na sabi ko sa kanila at saka sa lahat ng mga iba, So yung mga mag-report sila, yung mga bahay nila, yung mga personal homes nila. 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
1: During his visit, President Marcos oversaw the distribution of food packs and 5,000 pesos cash aid under the Assistance to Individuals in Crisis Situations or AICS program for 4,000 workers who lost their jobs due to the disaster. The president reiterated that the national government will continue providing relief and recovery support to help communities rebuild.
2: Dateline, Malacañang.
1: Philippine President Ferdinand R. Marcos Jr. on Thursday led the distribution of learning resources to students from 13 public schools in San Juan City during a ceremony at Pinaglabanan Elementary School. The president handed out school bags and educational materials, observed demonstrations of smart classroom technology, and met with 105 scholars under the Presidential Merit Scholarship Program. He underscored the administration's push to strengthen the education system by supporting both learners and teachers. The San Juan City government also distributed around 13,000 tablets to learners from kindergarten to grade 12 across its 13 public schools to expand access to digital learning. Meanwhile, the Office of the President, Office of the Executive Secretary, provided about 1,000 school bags for kindergarten and grade 1 pupils through the Socio-Civic Projects Fund, or SCPF. Each bag contains essential supplies such as workbooks, notebooks, crayons, and pencil cases. Thursday's event follows earlier nationwide rollouts in Rizal, Cebu, and Davao Oriental, where reading materials and other learning tools were delivered to classrooms to help build strong literacy foundations. The president's visit also highlighted the government's commitment to removing barriers to learning, maximizing digital technologies, and supporting Filipino children beyond basic education. President Marcos again urged students, especially scholars, to study diligently, saying they will one day become the country's future leaders.
4: Kaya't mapakanibangan nyo sana ang tulong ng binibigay namin para kayo ay maging handa pagdating ng panahon. 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So, work hard, study hard, and magkita tayo pag may hawak na kayong diploma.
1: That was Philippine President Ferdinand R. Marcos Jr.
2: Dateline, Malacañang.
1: Also on Thursday, Malacañang says President Ferdinand R. Marcos Jr. is fully aware of reports about a new Chinese structure inside the lagoon of Bajo de Masinloc and remains firm in pursuing diplomatic and legal actions to defend the country's rights in the West Philippine Sea. In a palace briefing, Palace Press Officer Claire Castro said, the president continues to uphold a rules-based approach in addressing developments in disputed waters. She noted that the Department of Foreign Affairs, or DFA, has already filed a diplomatic protest over the floating movable platform reportedly installed by China inside the shawl. Asked about concerns that the Philippines may be losing control over the area, Castro said the president remains resolute in defending national interests.
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1: The statement follows confirmation from the National Task Force West Philippine Sea of a square floating structure inside the lagoon of Baho de Masinloc, along with other unidentified objects such as buoys and antennas based on aerial and maritime surveillance. The DFA earlier described the structure as a violation of Philippine sovereignty, sovereign rights and jurisdiction, and demanded its removal. Tensions in the West Philippine Sea continue to rise as Manila repeatedly protests China's activities, citing violations of Philippine sovereignty and the 2016 arbitral ruling that invalidated Beijing's expansive maritime claims.
2: Dateline, Malacañang.
1: And finally, Philippine President Ferdinand R. Marcos Jr. on Friday led the nation in marking the 128th anniversary of Philippine independence and nationhood at the Rizal National Monument in Manila. The president, joined by the First Family, spearheaded the traditional flag-raising and wreath-laying rites honoring Dr. Jose Rizal and the country's heroes whose sacrifices secured the nation's freedom. In his message at the Quirino Grandstand, the president urged Filipinos to draw strength from the nation's heroes and work together for the common good. President Marcos honored the men and women who fought for the country's freedom, as well as generations of Filipinos who dedicated their lives to nation building. The president said the June 12, 1898 declaration in Cavite, Cavite signaled a defining moment in Philippine history, the point when Filipinos formally asserted their right to self-governance and chart their own future. He noted that the years that followed tested the nation's resolve as it built institutions, strengthened unity, and upheld an independent republic. President Marcos expressed hope that this year's commemoration deepens public understanding of the country's past and inspires a renewed sense of duty as the nation continues building a Bagong Pilipinas or New Philippines worthy of the sacrifices that secured the country's sovereignty and of the dreams and aspirations that gave birth to the Philippine Republic. The chief executive also called on Filipinos to guard truth against distortion, use technology responsibly, and rebuild trust at a time of growing division. He said the country's response to these challenges will shape the nation's future and determine what is passed on to the next generation.
0: Sa bawat Pilipino, ito ang aking panawagan. 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
1: That was Philippine President Ferdinand R. Marcos Jr.
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Bridges on Air, tulay sa himpapawid, panagsanib na puwersa ng PBS Radyo Pilipinas World Service at Commission on Filipinos Overseas. 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
0: 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And I'll give you the honor and the pleasure to introduce kung sino ito makakasama natin from CFO mismo.
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2: Sige po, Sir Ares. Ang ULID po ay short for Youth Leaders in the Diaspora. Mm. Isa po itong initiative that started back in 1983, and it started out as Lakbay Aral or study travel for the children of migrant Filipinos who have emigrated to other host countries. Mm-hmm. And they are usually second or third generation children po. And it is inevitable po, it is a product of migration po na they would grow to be accustomed or masasanay sila dahil araw-araw nilang na kakahalubilo or di kaya napapractice ang mga foreign na traditions, culture, and practices. And as a byproduct, some of them would be alienated somehow to Filipino culture, to Filipino heritage, and most of all, to their identity. And like what Sir Aris has mentioned earlier, na umaasa na lamang sila, yung ilan sa kanila, sa narratives ng kanilang mga magulang, ng kanilang mga lolo at lola. The ULID program serves as one of many interventions of the Philippine government, particularly the CFO, in order to introduce our overseas Filipino youth to their heritage. Kumbaga, connecting them by visiting the Philippines.
0: Parang ano ka rin, parang sinasabing parang bridges na rin yun eh.
2: Oh, yes,
0: bridges,
1: di ba? 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
0: So let me get this straight, Ares, saka Alvin. So yung second and third generation, papupuntahin nyo dito sa Pilipinas?
2: Yes po.
0: Ano ito? All paid for by CFO o paano?
2: Oh no, it is funded by the participants themselves.
0: Ah, okay.
2: So,
0: okay.
2: This is ano po. There is no fixed fee in implementing a ULID implementation, because while there are already ready-made modules for the ULID program, such as the Paraluman and Changemakers, which have their own specific specialties or what do you call that? Focus, rather. Participants are free to customize their experience here in the Philippines. Let's say, for example, they want to visit a local community or they want to be immersed in some indigenous community in some regions in the Philippines. And that would depend din po kung ilang araw po nila gusto manatili sa Pilipinas to immerse themselves.
1: Yeah, recently, Kuya, nagkakatapos lang actually ng isang program ng ULID.
2: Yes,
1: 13 days.
0: Wow.
1: 13 days tumakbo yung isang ULID program namin. At yun nga, sila Alvin yung kasama siya dun sa team na nagsumama dun sa mga, there were four Australian Filipinos na
0: second generation na to.
1: Second generation. So siguro Alvin, ikaw ang magkwento. Ano yung kasi ako pictures lang nakita ko eh. Pero siya nandun siya kasama siya eh. Ano yung saan kayo pumunta? Anong ginawa niyo? Ano yung reaction
0: activities
1: nitong mga participants ng CFO ULID program?
2: Sige pa. I've been with the implementation for quite some time, but my partner Jairus has been with them for a much more significant amount of time. But from the reports po that we've received in the office, yung pinakauna nila naging immersion is with Harbin Foundation. Pumunta sila ng Real Quezon. They've experienced how to plant rice, if I remember correctly.
1: Okay. Nagtanim
0: sila. Magtanim may DB.
2: Yes po. Then, in some other days po, na kasama na rin po ako, we've had the opportunity to tour them sa ano sa National Museum of Anthropology and Natural History. And usually Intramuros din po. So familiarizing them, I'm not familiarizing, but rather imbuing nationalism by making them learn about Rizal and the history of Intramuros in general. And they have also delved in a gastronomic tour in Binondo. Because interestingly, the Philippines is a quite, I won't say, maybe that's the right term, generous for migrants, because we all know that the Filipino-Chinese community here in the Philippines is quite large. The Chinese diaspora here in the Philippines is quite large. So, sa gastronomic tour na yon, we had the chance to introduce them to how the Philippines had the first Chinatown.
1: Pero ang maganda doon sa ginawa nila, ibalik ko lang doon sa kwento ni Alvin na Intramuros. 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
0: libro.
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1: So parang pinaramdam nyo sa kanila kung dito dinala si Rizal.
2: Yes po.
0: Dito kinulong.
1: Meron doon yung na-retrace nila yung...
0: Steps.
1: Yes. Yung bago siya dalhin sa from Fort Santiago to
2: Bagumbayan
1: sa Luneta.
2: Yes po.
1: Anong pakiramdam nila nung ginagawa nila yun?
2: Actually, I've talked much with the participants, and some of them first time lang nila na makilala si Rizal, and some of them they have familiarity pero they also
1: parang si Rizal ay nasa piso ng bawat Pilipino. Hindi pa puso. Nasa piso.
2: Yes. Actually, we had an immersive lecture from the Commission sa Wikang Filipino because prior to our tour in Fort Santiago, in Intramuros, and in Binondo, we also had the opportunity to have a basic Filipino language workshop with the KWF.
1: Workshop nga pala.
2: Isa na rin sa naging parts ng workshop na yon ay yung pagpapakilala sa ating currency. 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It's not just surface level, but rather dahil din sa iba pang forms of information such as yun nga po yung workshop. Pagdating po nila sa Intramuros, sa Fort Santiago, they already had some familiarity.
1: Pero yung tawag namin yung lived experience.
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1: Oo.
2: I think that was not part of the itinerary, but
1: pero may pictures kayo na nandun yung iba naman doon,
0: participants.
1: Yung Spanish, yung Hispanic ano naman, Hispanic history.
0: Yes, na immersed din ba sila doon?
2: Particularly with, I think what Sir Aris was pertaining to was in Las Casas po ata.
1: Oh, isa pa yan.
2: Yes, po.
1: Punta silang Bagak. Yes.
0: Sa Bagak.
2: Yes.
0: Okay.
2: They had the opportunity to appreciate tropical architecture because notably the Philippines has a notable tropical architecture system, or rather, I wouldn't say system, but rather a tradition. For example, actually, they already had this information or rather education in Intramuros because we also visited Casa Manila right beside San Agustin Church.
0: Okay.
2: And it was through Casa Manila and Las Casas Filipinas de Acuzar na nakilala nila. Let's say, di ba, Sir Ares, sir, na in tropical Filipino architecture, bahay na bato. I wouldn't say bahay na bato because na-correct din kami doon. It was bahay kubo. So, diba yung bintana po natin ng mga kapis? It's not just one opening in the middle of a wall, but rather there is also an opening on top and at the bottom, which promotes the entry of more air inside.
1: Ang tawag doon kasi merong grupo na nagre-restore ng old houses. Yung bentanilla.
2: Yes po, bentanilla.
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2: Kaya aside from heritage po, from history, they're also learning about paano nga ba rin yung iba pang aspects of Filipino life back then na distinctively Filipino.
0: Okay.
1: May maganda rin silang ginawa doon, Kuya Ray. 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Tinuruan sila gumawa ng hopya.
2: Yes.
0: Wow, but talaga?
2: Yes.
0: Anong feedback? Anong reaction?
2: Well, there was this hopya making workshop and they've truly enjoyed this workshop because lahat kami, even facilitators, had a chance to make our own hopya. So, it was hosted by Poland and alongside the hopya making workshop, parang nagkaroon din ng lecture how hopya making started in the Philippines and paano nag-emerge din yung iba pang mga brands such as Angitin din.
0: Yes,
2: because,
0: yes,
2: diba, may iba't ibang brands ng hopya. So, they introduced us to Poland's tradition. So, yun. And it is also interesting that yung gastronomic tour din po, alongside that was also a walkthrough tour of Binondo and Escolta. And we were also introduced kung how Escolta once became the economic center of the Philippines. And how, for example, dumaan din po kami sa Santa Cruz nearby and pinakita sa amin how Santa Cruz became a melting pot of different architectural styles. There are styles hailing from the 1960s, there are styles hailing from the 1980s. Nagkahalo-halo po. And that was how they had the opportunity.
1: Punta ba kayo sa Raon? Nakarating ba kayo ng Raon? Hindi.
2: Raon, saan po yun?
0: Hindi na alam yan. Raon is in
1: Quiapo.
0: Quiapo. Magkatabi yan. Abinida, Raon, Recto.
2: Lahat
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0: Anyway, matanong ko lang, Ares. 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I mean, they don't point with their hands, they point with their mouth, like that.
2: Yeah.
0: So, parang ganon, diba? Okay. 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Yung mga intricacies, yung mga unique sa atin.
2: Yes, pa.
0: Where they immerse kung bakit meron tayong ganong ikanga traits and characters sa kanila?
2: We were doing that on the side. So, for example, may main tour po tayo. Then on the sides po, in-educate din po namin sana, for example, how ano pa yung magandang i-insert na cultural practice na tinuro namin? Siguro on pagtatawad. Let's say for example, kasi they also had that...
1: Dinala sila sa palengke.
2: Yes,
1: so, tinuruan sila paano tumawad.
2: Yes po.
0: Really?
2: Yes po. Yes po. Pero... yung iba nagparaya, yung iba hindi.
1: 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Ako kahit ako nagulat kasi pumunta sila sa Aita community.
2: Yes, po.
1: That's good.
2: Yes,
1: so nakipamuhay sila sandali doon sa mga Aitas.
0: That's good.
2: Yes po.
1: Pumunta sila sa isang shelter ng mga LGBT.
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1: 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So, parang well-rounded yung ginawa nila sa ULID program na yun.
2: 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The one in El Caballo was the Tingtingin Aita community. 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Yes, we had the chance to,
1: sila yung mga forest rangers doon.
2: Yes po. And our participants also had the opportunity na matutunan kung paano nila napapangalagaan yung kagubatan. At the same time, nagkaroon din sila ng sariling reflections because every after day, interestingly, they would, merong reflection time. 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
1: and that's one way of doing that.
2: Yes po. And
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0: Yes po. Cannot be, walang presyo yun. You cannot put a price tag
2: actually,
0: on that.
2: Actually, they've made lasting connections, especially with the Aito community sa Yang Il din. Because right after our immersion, actually, if I may insert, we also had the chance to dance with the, with the Yang Il Aito community in San Felipe, Zambales. And tumatak din sa kanila because, nagbigay din ng performance sa mga Filipino-Australian participants natin.
0: Okay.
2: 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Alright. 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And surprisingly, I won't say surprisingly, nandun din yung mga yung community members.
1: Yung kausap nila.
2: Yes,
1: nandun
2: exactly.
1: Nandun din sa pelikula.
2: Exactly. 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So it is true that type of immersion po na napapatibay ang ating diaspora to development framework sa simple connections po ng participants natin with local communities and indigenous communities. It serves as one of many precursors for the diaspora, especially the youth, in contributing to national and local development.
0: Alright, medyo sinesenyasan na tayo ng ating nagtitimon.
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2: Yes,
0: all for one particular episode ng Bridges on Air.
2: Yes po.
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1: 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Yung documentation ng ginawa ng ULIT.
0: 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That's nice.
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1: Yes.
0: Yan. 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
0: 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So, salamat po, Mr. William Gonzalo, sa pagpapaunlak po ninyo sa amin. So, can you tell us something about your experience? Kasi 20 years pala kayo, more than 20 years na ikang nasa abroad. At,
1: Bali, 39 years na. Oh, 39
0: wow,
1: years.
0: 39 years?
1: Pumunta ako dito sa Australia 1986 after EDSA. After EDSA.
0: Okay.
1: So I was in the military.
0: Mm-hmm.
1: So I was a commissioned officer sa Philippine Navy. And I was vice president ng UPSLI at saka MBAI. So while I was in the Navy, I was specialized in computers. So
0: Mm-hmm.
1: from 75 ako nag-graduate sa PMA, and then from 78 hanggang 86 nasa Camp Aguinaldo ako. And then after EDSA, medyo magulo dyan sa atin noon. After EDSA, so we decided, my wife and I brought my family here parang bakasyon lang, dahil nandito na yung aking mga kapatid, nag-migrate sila. But we had already our visa. Dahil nag-apply kami 2 years before, kuan lang, baka sakali lang yun. And then nangyaring EDSA, may visa na kami. So sabi namin, oh, sige, magulo dito, magbakasyon muna tayo sa Australia. And we liked the place and we thought it's a good place to raise our children. So we decided to stay. And then I resigned my commission from the military. So bali 17 years altogether sa military. That includes the 4 years in PMA sa Baguio.
0: Okay. So, yun ang pinakadahilan.
2: Bakit siya?
0: So,
1: Walter, yep.
0: bakit ka nag-migrate sa Australia? Magulo. Magulo ng mga panahon na yun. After na etc.
1: Oo, magulo nung panahon na yun. Hindi ka clear yung anong assignment ko noon. I was in UPSLI in an MBAI, and then I was told to go back to the Navy Computer Center. And then we just thought that it was time to maybe bakasyon muna. Kasi may visa na naman, may pamilya na pwedeng pasyalan. So we decided magbakasyon na muna sa Australia. So ganun ang nangyari. And we liked it when we arrived here. We said, okay, it's good for our children. Let's apply for permanent residence. We were already permanent resident. So we applied for citizenship para madala rin yung pamilya na iba.
0: Villa Gonzalo, I hope you don't mind me asking. Ano pong rank yung nahawakan niyo before you left the military?
1: So I was lieutenant senior grade. That means equivalent ng captain.
0: Wow, captain na.
1: So captain ng equivalent ng army captain, no? Pero lieutenant senior grade. Kami yung pinakamatagal naging kapitan. 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
0: Yes, opo, opo.
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1: 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I was in the computer field. I was already as a captain. I was vice president ng UPSLI and MBAI and consultant to other companies, including Veterans Bank,
0: wow,
1: Insurance Commission, and Maddie's Drug House, Insurance Institute. Marami akong ginagawa, and I had 2 computer schools as well,
0: oh,
1: in
0: wow,
1: Alabang and in Quezon City. And I also had a company in New York. Nagdadala kami ng mga Filipino computer programmers and analysts doon na piniplace namin sa jobs.
2: This was
1: So we were okay, but again, yung magulo yung panahon na yon, kaya kami nagbakasyon lang.
0: And that was in 1986.
2: Hindi pa masyadong laganap yung profession sa IT, di ba po?
1: Di, nagsimula na. So kung tutuusin,
2: wala.
1: isa ako sa pioneers ng IT sa military noon. Kunti lang yung nasa military na IT. Most of them mga Navy officers na nag-aral sa University of Berkeley sa US.
0: Okay.
1: Pero ako, I was more dyan ako sa National Computer Center,
0: Mm-hmm.
1: National Computer Institute, no?

0: dyan sa Camp Aguinaldo and UP. And so I was more in the operations talaga.
1: Wow.
0: So while my classmates in PMA were in the combat zones and in the aboard ships, I was in the office, sa upsline.
1: Okay.
0: So I set up the computer department dyan.
1: Oh, Ray, kung di ako nagkakamali, kabatch ni Mr. Villa Gonzalo si Admiral Pama.
0: Underclass ko yun, si Pama, si Alex.
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0: 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One year, 2 years, 1 year, 1 year ang diferensya namin.
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1: Reform the armed forces.
0: Reform the armed forces, yeah.
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1: 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All right. So, paano yung curious lang ako, Ares at Mr. Villa Gonzalo. How was the transition from the Philippines to Australia? Ang laki ng responsibilidad nyo dito sa Pilipinas. May rango na kayo sa military. Ang dami nyo hinahawakan. May kumpanya kayong hinahawakan. 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
0: So,
1: Australia.
0: yeah, medyo mahirap ng kuan nga. Ang maganda naman, my first job dito sa Australia, sa Melbourne, was senior systems analyst sa isang malaking insurance company. So, MBAI is an insurance company, Apsley is the savings and loan. So, nirecognize naman nila yung aking skill. So, within 2 months pagdating, nakakuha ko ng job kaagad. So, it was a senior position. Okay naman. And I was also involved in the community. I also set up some businesses dito sa Melbourne. Okay naman ang buhay dito, but I did not feel I really belonged, ano?
1: Okay.
0: Kasi while I was also in Melbourne, I also had a company in the another company in the Philippines, kung kami agribusiness. So panahon ng Mount Pinatubo, we received a grant from the Office of the President to rehabilitate yung lahar covered areas. So we were doing that rehabilitation ng Basa Air Base. Nasa military kami, tapos we had a private company, a Biodynamic Agribusiness Corporation. We were producing organic fertilizers and we were tasked to rehabilitate 600 hectares dyan sa loob ng Basa Air Base. So I was coming back and forth sa Philippines din. Okay, 2 months ako papuntang Pilipinas, 2 weeks balik dito sa Australia. And then I really felt like I belonged in the Philippines. Gusto ko bumalik na talaga. So after 12 years dito, after 12 years sa Australia, I decided to bring my family back to the Philippines. So I said, this is where I belong. This is I okay ako doon. I mean, I had classmates already who were ambassadors. Oh, no, there were colonels already and generals na. So I could have gone back to the military din kung gusto, ginusto ko, ano, or back to maybe government position. But I did not feel belonging to, I did not feel I belonged in Australia. I felt more accomplished in the Philippines. So I brought my family back. We stayed there in Manila for 10 months.
1: Okay.
0: Then I told our family, I told my kids, we told our kids, we're not going back to Australia. We're staying in the Philippines for good. This is where I belong.
1: Okay.
0: Eh, umiyak yung mga bata eh. Sabi ng mga bata eh, but Dad, we are Australians.
1: Okay, all right. Okay.
0: Eh, ano magagawa mo doon? 12 years na sila dito eh. 12 years na rito. So they felt they were Australians already. So for their sake, we had to go come back to Melbourne and stayed. But again, ang problema natin doon ngayon, I had to face the same problem, not really feeling belonging. So before we came back to the Philippines, 1978 na yun, no? Oh, 1998 na yun, I had to face the same problem of not really feeling belonging in Australia. But even before we left, I was already doing a lot of volunteer work. So when I came back, I did volunteer work full time. So practically 25 years or more, na full time, meaning more than 30 hours a week. So I was involved in more than 50 organizations. Makakita ko ng any kaan dyan na nangangailangan ng volunteers, I volunteer. But I was in the Ministerial Council for Volunteers ng state government. I was in the Victorian Electoral Commission. Lahat na lang, kung makikita ko, apply ako. And the more I volunteered, the more I felt accomplished and recognized. So, yun, mabuti na lang, ang wife ko was very supportive. She was also in computers. She was the one earning the siyang main earner ng family. Ako, mayroon ako mga part-time jobs. I drove a truck, I did age and disability care. Lahat na lang na pwedeng gawin. Pero ang main kwan talaga was main earner, income earner was my wife. So and I was full-time as a practically full-time as a volunteer.
1: All right.
0: So okay naman yung buhay na yun.
1: Pero sa experience niyo sa Australia, sa pagkikipag sa pagbo-volunteer niyo on in different organizations. Pero nag-ano kayo? Kayo ang founder at president ng tinatawag na Migrant Hub Incorporated. Can you tell us about this Migrant Hub Incorporated?
0: So, ang kasi nakikita ko kagaya sa akin na isang migrant din, nakikita ko nga na ang mga migrants, we have the same issues. How can we feel parang part of the community and be able to contribute back to the community. Maraming mga skilled migrants na hindi na recognize yung kanilang skills. So you have engineers and lawyers and doctors who are doing labor jobs, ano? They like to the life in Australia but they cannot get the job that they're wanting, no? Ako, nakuha ko yun, nasa computers ako eh. Pero I've seen a lot of Filipinos also na mga doktor na bumalik na lang sa Pilipinas dahil they were working as tram drivers, for example, ganyan, or factory workers. So, bumalik sila. So, kaya nga nakikita kong yung issue na yun. So, I set up the migrant hub. So, we are a social enterprise. Kasi isa rin yung problema ng mga migrant organizations, community organizations dito, siguradong ganun rin sa Pilipinas, paano magiging financially sustainable ang organization. We're always short of funds in order to operate.
1: Okay.
0: So, I set up the social enterprise together with other migrants from other community, yung ethnic groups, ano? Red Malaysians, Tongans.
2: Hindi lang
0: iba-iba.
2: No.
0: So, nag-set up kami ng community cafe. The community cafe was able to earn enough income. So we did not. We were able to pay the rent. We were able to pay all our overheads, and then it became a meeting place, you know. So a place to eat, a place to meet, and a place to build community. So we were in the local papers what 20 times in 12 months. So we were recognized. So I was the president, and then I also set up another organization or another project doon, which was yung nga yung business incubator, yung support para sa mga asylum seekers. At that time there were a lot of asylum seekers dito sa Australia, nanggagaling sa Middle East, sa mga areas na mayroong mga conflict, dumadaan sila sa Indonesia, punta sila sa Christmas Island, and they were being brought into the community. So kailangan nila ng short-term accommodation. So yun ang sinet up namin. So we had 25 houses. We rented the houses, we furnished them, and then we had a contract with Red Cross. So we provided them the kwan. So the social enterprise is a community organization usually a not-for-profit organization, but we're generating income in order to become financially sustainable.
1: Okay.
0: So yun ang naging kuan namin doon. So as a result, marami akong mga na-involve rin ako, hindi lang doon sa Migrant Hub, kundi yung ibang mga community organizations na akong presidente, ng akong head ng Ethnic Communities Council. So lahat ng mga community organizations, iba-ibang nationality, nag-organize kami, tapos ako ang chairman doon, and then we did other projects in order to improve yung life ng mga migrants.
1: Mm-hmm.
0: Yun, so I was named Citizen of the Year ng City of Windham. So City of Windham is one of the biggest cities dito sa Australia, and we're one of the most diverse, meaning we have more than 150 nationalities.
1: Okay.
0: So talagang
1: Mr. Gonzalo,
0: makikita.
1: Mr. Gonzalo, speaking of Windham, ay kayo pala ay
2: nag-consul. May deputy mayor ng Windham.
1: Deputy mayor ng Windham.
0: Oh, tama. So at that time, I was the only Filipino na elect sa isang position, because I really wanted to show na kaya ng Pilipino yung mga position na ganoon, mga challenging position na yun. Dahil nga ang nagiging advocacy ko was yung services to improve the services to the migrant community and small businesses. So alam nyo, mahirap magiging activist ka niyan, lagi ka lang nag-co-complain.
1: Okay.
0: But you achieve more by being part of the organization. You go inside, uh-huh, and you become a reformer, right?
1: Okay.
0: So I got in and made the changes. And after one term, I felt I've accomplished what I wanted to accomplish as a councillor. I was also elected deputy mayor. Yeah.
1: Masasabi po si Ares.
2: Sir,
0: ano yan?
2: Niyo, dahil member kayo ng RAM, doon dyan sa
0: ano yan?
2: Dyan kayo nag-pursue ng mga reforms na gusto nyo.
0: Ganun nga siguro, dahil nga galing sa PMA, bali idealistic, and then para akong broken service, ano?
1: Mm-hmm.
0: Well, I was serving in the government, and then community. I was in Rotary Club, I was in Gideon's, I was doing other things in the Philippines. I was also in the Information and Referral Service ng Philippines. Pagdating dito sa Australia, hinahanap ko yung ganong klaseng involvement.
1: Mm-hmm.
0: So, parang yun na, broken service, ano bang pwede ko magawa dito para makatulong? So, I just did what needs to be done,
1: mm-hmm,
0: para sa community.
1: Ang dami nyo palang hinawakan, Mr. Bill, na kung sa
2: Filipino community. Ay,
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2: Mm.
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2: Oh.
1: Yan. So ito pong pagko-confer sa inyo ng Pamana ng Pilipino Award mismo ng presidente. 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How did you take this, itong award na ito?
0: Yep. 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
1: Mm.
0: 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Because there were a lot of times that I had to be out of the house, missing family dinners, getting out of the house at 2 o'clock in the morning in order to support somebody who's in need.
1: Uh-huh.
0: 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I broke my leg, 6 months ako na sa hospital dahil dun sa aking volunteer work. And then, while I was in the wheelchair, I was still doing the work. So, my kids, although they did not ask me, I can see that they were asking themselves, why am I doing this
2: Oh,
0: for the community and I do not get anything out of it? But when I got the award, for example, as Citizen of the Year noon, nakikita nila na na-recognize, na na-appreciate yung recognition, yung award na yon. 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My dad is making a difference. So malaking bagay yung ganun, malaking bagay yung na-recognize natin yung mga achievements ng mga Filipinos overseas. 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Yun. So, last September nga, I also received the Order of Australia Medal.
2: Uy.
0: So, Order of Australia is one of the highest recognition dito sa Australia for Australians. No? And ang karamihan mga nakakatanggap dyan, yung mga scientists, yung mga well-known athletes, people who are really big sa akin is more on community service at saka yung aking social enterprise work. So again, that's another recognition that makes my family proud of and happy for what I've done for the community. And that is very important. So I encourage everybody nga na if we're able to recognize achievements of people and we can show them that they're appreciated, their work has been not wasted, but yeah, they've made a difference in the lives of other people. That is very important.
2: Alright. Yung ginagawa ni Sir is very inspiring.
1: Totoo. 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
0: 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They are in the engine room of the community. They are the ones that are making things work. 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We're appreciated by a lot of people. 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
0: 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So the next election, there were 9 of us. Walang nanalo sa amin. Ako, nag-re-election ako, pero hindi ako nanalo din. And then last election, that was 2024, I encouraged 8 Filipinos to run for council. And then dalawa ang nanalo.
1: Hey, okay, all right.
0: I also ran for parliament, state parliament. So I ran twice. 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So encourage ako niyan. 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
1: All right. 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Naging active participant or role ba? Meron ba naging role ang Commission on Filipino Overseas sa buhay ng ating mga Filipino migrants sa Australia?
0: Well, isa yung tungkol sa mga recognition ng mga positions, ano? 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
0: 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When I was a cadet, siyang outgoing, silang graduating class. Kasi class 72 siya. 75 ako. 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
0: 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Andito ba siya sa Australia? 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
0: Hindi si Adan, baka si De Leon.
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1: 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Well, Mr. Walter S. Villa Gonzalo, maraming salamat po sa oras sa pinakaloob. We are very, very privileged and honored to have you in our program dito sa Bridges on Air. Maraming salamat po.
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1: 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Alright, at wala na tayong oras at sayang. 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Okay. So maraming salamat po sa kanya. And of course, thank you very much, Ares, again for another very fruitful and informative
2: maraming salamat episode. Din po sa Radyo Pilipinas World Service.
1: And of course, salamat din sa Commission on Filipino Overseas because this is ang Bridges on Air po is a collaborative effort between the Commission on Filipinos Overseas at ng Presidential Broadcast Service. At kami po yung mga lingkod. Ako po, Ray Sampang.
2: Aris Gutierrez po.
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